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0: Frankie Valli can't take my eyes off of you. 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I don't blame him. More timeless classics straight ahead. The Beatles, James Brown, alive and kicking. Just kick back and enjoy.
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0: Beatles, Sgt. Pepper's Lonely Hearts Club Band. Wow, it is that time already. My name is Bird, and I must fly for today, but I will be back soon. Until then, do find, like, and follow me on Facebook and Instagram. Bird Radio, Bird with a Y, would be honored and thrilled. More of the greatest music ever made is on the way next. 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Talk to you soon.
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0: Wow, there you go. The Temptations with My Girl. Let's go back into history on this date and see what happened. We'll go back to this date, 1929. It was on this date in 1929 that Germany's Graf Zeppelin, it was a dirigible, a blimp, whatever you want to call it, took off from Lakehurst, New Jersey on its first round-the-world flight. Took it 3 weeks. And it set a record for global circumnavigation. Took off this date, 1929.
1: 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I'm away from the morning show for just a couple, 3 weeks. Hopefully we'll be back before the end of August. In the meantime, Lou Ann Lindsay will be filling in with some of her favorite music between 7 and 11. 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

0: Elton John, that is Daniel. Got to take a break right here. When I get back, I got a song for you that has the lines in it. I want to write about the birthday gown that I bought in town when you sat down and cried on the stairs. That one's coming up for you. It's done by Rod Stewart.
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by the Beatles. I got some good stuff coming up from Gary Puckett. We got Chicago. We got ABBA. I'm Dusty. We got Jennifer Juniper right now. This is by Donovan. Jennifer.

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0: Feeling Stronger Every Day. That is from Chicago. Already on the calendar today, it is International Cat Day. 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

0: I'm Paul Anka. It's called Times of Your Life. I got CCR queued up for you coming up right after this quick break.
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0: Amy from Pure Prairie League. All right, let's go back into history on this date and see what happened. We're going to go back to this date in 1588. It was on this date in 1588, the invincible Spanish Armada was vinced. Yeah, the Spanish Armada was defeated this date, 1588.
1: 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I'm away from the morning show for just a couple, 3 weeks. Hopefully, we'll be back before the end of August. In the meantime, Lou Ann Lindsay will be filling in with some of her favorite music between 7 and 11. I'll be back, hopefully, before the end of August, live here on 93.5 1430 WCMY and streaming at 1430WCMY.com.
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0: That was Revolution from the Beatles. Alrighty, let's see, what have I got coming up for you after the break? I got a song that includes the lines, "All the rest know we're the best, our shadows crash in the light." That's coming up from Peaches and Herb.
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0: That's Johnny Nash. I can see clearly now. I almost called him Johnny Cash. All right, today is National Garage Sale Day.
1: Hello, everyone. 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

0: That's called Sunshine Is Your Love. It's by Cream. I got to take a pause right here, but I'll tell you what I'll do for you coming up. I've got one queued up ready to go from Blues Image.
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That was the Fireballs. It's called Bottle of Wine. I got Ad Libs, the Hollies, the Beatles, all that headed your way. I'm Dusty. This is called It's Only Rock and Roll. It's by the Rolling Stones.

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0: Back into history on this date, let's go back to 1988. Doesn't seem that long ago to me, but to some people, it's more than a lifetime. And it was on this date in 1988 that the lights went on at Wrigley Field. Chicago Cubs had their first night game in the history of Wrigley Field this date, 1988.
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0: My Maria. There's B.W. Stevenson. Got to take a break, but tell you what I'll do. I'll play one for you coming up that includes the lines, "Cast my memory back there, Lord. Sometimes I'm overcome thinking about it." That's coming up for you. It's done by Van Morrison.
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My name is Dusty. That was Spirit in the Sky from Norman Greenbaum. Let's check out the rest of the hour. How about Sugar Sugar from the Archies? Rod Stewart, You're in My Heart. American Woman from the Guess Who. A lot of good stuff. Here we go now with a song called

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1: 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I'm away from the morning show for just a couple, 3 weeks. Hopefully, we'll be back before the end of August. In the meantime, Lou Ann Lindsay will be filling in with some of her favorite music between 7 and 11. 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

0: Monday. Hello. Well, it's time for me to get on out of here. Thank you for choosing to spend time with me and letting me be part of your day. Hang around. CCR is going to get you right back into the music. 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So make it a great day. 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

0: This week from Westwood One, a recap of the top stories from the week gone by. 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
1: Authorities say they have arrested a man suspected of intentionally starting one of the devastating wildfires burning around Spokane, Washington. I'm Lisa Dwyer.
2: Democratic progressives now face a crucial test in a key battleground state this fall. Sagar Meghani, Washington.
3: President Trump signed two executive actions on immigration. One deals with birthright citizenship.
4: And they've made a joke out of it.
3: Ed Donahue, Washington.
5: A Senate committee finds Anthony Fauci in contempt of Congress. Now the big question, will he actually be prosecuted? I'm Steve Futterman.
6: An Ohio congressman digs in to defend his seat and his name.
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8: President Trump reportedly furious with Jeanine Pirro.
9: She folded like an umbrella.
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0: All ahead on America This Week. You're listening to America This Week. I'm John Trout.
10: A convicted felon who spent time in an Arizona prison for the death of his father has been charged with starting the second largest fire in Washington state history. Correspondent Lisa Dwyer reports that a suspect believed to have started the wildfire in Spokane was arrested thanks to a tip from a local resident, a fire that has destroyed over 700 homes and buildings and displaced 65,000 people.
1: Authorities say they have arrested a 37-year-old man suspected of intentionally starting one of the devastating wildfires burning around Spokane, Washington.
11: The witness, a citizen, very good citizen, noticed a male standing on the side of the road looking into the trees as he was going to pick somebody up. About 10 minutes later, as he was coming back through the area, he noticed the male was bending down near some grass. At that point, the male stood up and looked very nervous, according to our citizen witness.
1: The Spokane County Sheriff's Office say they have arrested Aaron F. Farinacci for arson.
11: We took 37-year-old Aaron Farinacci, a convicted felon, into custody on a single charge of arson in the first degree.
1: He's accused of starting the Old Trails Fire. It's one of three fires that are burning in the area, which have destroyed at least 700 structures and forced more than 60,000 people to evacuate. That fire sparked on Saturday.
12: And by the grace of God, our house didn't get touched. Unfortunately, the people directly across the street from us, everything is scorched and gone.
13: Really sad. I mean, it looks like bombs like went off because the houses are just in ashes.
14: I can tell you today that that's a war zone. When you finally get in there and you finally look at the devastation and damage, it's going to be pretty interesting as people go in there and to just grapple with the damage and grapple with the fact that their lives are forever changed.
1: I'm Lisa Dwyer.
10: Although it took hours for all the ballots to be counted in Michigan, Democrats are now putting their differences aside and standing with progressive candidate Abdul El-Sayed, who won the Senate primary in the key battleground state that could decide the balance of power in the United States Senate. Washington correspondent Sagar Meghani reports the November midterms will pose a key test for progressives as Republicans are gearing up to make a political statement 13 weeks from now.
2: Democratic progressives now face a crucial test in a key battleground state this fall after scoring a major primary win.
15: And whatever differences that we might have had in the primary, they pale in comparison to what unifies us. A recognition that so long as we want to keep our democracy, that democracy better be working for people, and that all of us have to come together to make sure that we never let Mike Rogers see the inside of the U.S. Senate. So, Congressman, thank you for the race.
2: Abdul El-Sayed is Michigan's Democratic Senate nominee after narrowly winning a bruising fight.
15: You know, in the words of Muhammad Ali, we shook up the world.
2: With what progressive leader Bernie Sanders calls the most extraordinary win in modern American party politics.
16: He took on the national Democratic establishment.
2: Now he has to unite Democrats in a state key to retaking the Senate majority and beat the GOP's Mike Rogers to claim the seat of retiring Democrat Gary Peters, who says El-Sayed has to immediately start reaching out to fellow Democrats.
16: Which he assured me will happen. We have to win Michigan. It's absolutely essential for us to keep that state blue, my state blue, and so that we can take the majority here in the U.S. Senate. So he's going to work hard, and we're going to now unite the party behind him.
2: Top Senate Republican John Thune says the GOP is now in a pretty good spot in Michigan.
4: I mean, this is the extreme radical choice that the Democrats made. And now they're going to have to, accept those positions that he has been advocating for.
2: Sagar Meghani, Washington.
10: Despite a recent Supreme Court decision, President Trump signs two executive orders Thursday that target birthright citizenship and end a practice he described as birth tourism. Correspondent Ed Donahue reports.
17: The real reason they're here is to have a child, to make that child an automatic citizen, leave our country, and then have a U.S. citizen child. It gives them access under this broken system to welfare benefits, ultimately to the voting booth, and all the other rights and privileges that belong solely to Americans. So that practice of birth tourism is, as of the signing of this order, hereby banned.
3: President Trump signed two executive actions on immigration. One deals with birthright citizenship. It would limit the number of people eligible to become U.S. citizens after being born in the country. The second would curb birth tourism, increasing visa restrictions on people who want to give birth in the U.S.
9: This will give us the right to do it in a much more forceful manner. They've taken birthright citizenship and they've made a joke out of it. And we're actually the only country of size, I think just about the only country, period, that does birthright citizenship. I thought we were going to win it at the Supreme Court. Unfortunately, we had a bad decision, very unfair decision. Our country suffers because of it, and we're ending it a different way.
3: President tried at the start of his second term to end birthright citizenship. 2 months ago, the Supreme Court upheld a broad conception of it, rejecting the president's previous attempts to declare children born to people in the U.S. illegally or temporarily aren't American citizens.
9: We had a very unfortunate decision in the Supreme Court concerning birthright. It was close, but a very, very unfortunate decision. So we're making adjustments because it's very unfair.
3: Opponents had sued, saying the earlier executive order went against the 14th Amendment. The president says he thinks his latest actions would be constitutional.
9: This was not what it was for. This was meant for the babies of slaves. It was right after 1 week or 2 weeks after the Civil War ended. This wasn't for wealthy multi-millionaires, billionaires coming in and bringing 15, 20, 30 children along with them. It's become a big business, and we're ending that business.
3: Ed Donahue, Washington.
10: An Ohio congressman facing calls to resign, and Anthony Fauci in the hot seat when America This Week continues after these messages.
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10: Welcome back to America This Week. I'm John Trout. An Ohio congressman is facing serious domestic abuse allegations, ones that have members of his own party as well as his former in-law, Ohio Senator Bernie Moreno, saying he must end his re-election bid. Correspondent Rich Johnson has the latest on Republican Max Miller's battle to stay in the race and Congress.
6: Fellow lawmakers like Florida's Rick Scott make it clear how they feel about Miller.
7: First off, he shouldn't be in office, right? And everybody should be held accountable.
6: President Trump, Miller's former first-term boss, has endorsed him for re-election, but he's trying to stay away from the family fight.
9: It's a very sad thing. I know Max. He's a good person. I mean, I always thought he was a very good person. And I'm going to let the families figure that out.
6: What they're all trying to figure out is whether Miller should resign or at the very least end his run for a third term. Miller's ex-wife, Emily Moreno, says Miller threw hot water on her, held a gun to her head, and broke their two-year-old daughter's collarbone, allegations he has denied. In a social media post over the weekend, Miller pointed to allegations Moreno made about a visit in February.
22: My former wife has claimed that during a custody exchange at my home that day, I assaulted her.
6: He says the video from home security cameras show that no assault took place. And he added Moreno's own behavior contradicts her claim.
22: She didn't call the police after that. She didn't go to the hospital, ladies and gentlemen. Do you want to know what she did? She went straight to a child's birthday party.
6: The loudest calls for Miller to resign are coming from a very loud voice, his former father-in-law, Ohio Senator Bernie Moreno. On his X feed, Moreno calls Miller a danger to his daughter and granddaughter. He wrote, quote, "If there are any basic standards of character required to hold elective office, Max Miller fails them. He should not serve in the House of Representatives." I'm Richard Johnson.
10: President Trump is clearly not happy with U.S. Attorney for the District of Columbia, Jeanine Pirro. Correspondent Clayton Neville reports the president's anger comes over a decision involving the reflecting pool.
8: The Justice Department dropped charges against former Olympic canoeist David Hearn for vandalizing the Lincoln Memorial reflecting pool and blamed the damage on the contractor. U.S. Attorney for the District of Columbia, Jeanine Pirro, took the brunt of the blame from President Trump, who's insistently called for the people responsible to be held accountable.
9: I was disappointed with Jeanine Pirro, really disappointed with Jeanine Pirro. She folded like an umbrella.
8: The president was asked about the dropped charges by reporters in the Oval Office.
9: Frankly, I think she choked because the judge was really vicious. Instead of going after the people that did it, the judge went after her and went after her department.
8: At least six other people have also been arrested for allegedly vandalizing the pool. Pirro has said that the Justice Department would not have pursued the charges if the Interior Department had given all the information it had from the beginning. I'm Clayton Neville.
10: Authorities say a man who was arrested at President Trump's Los Angeles area golf course has pleaded not guilty to all charges, including federal felonies. Correspondent Mike Hempen reports.
23: The Los Angeles County Sheriff's Department says 38-year-old Jeanine John Taylor was taking photos and video and had a 16-round magazine with ammunition in his pocket. Authorities recovered a loaded pistol in his car. Taylor was arrested Sunday after appearing to monitor security preparations at Trump National Golf Course 2 days before the president's fundraiser there. Investigators searched Taylor's home in Downey, California, and found several firearms, magazines, and ammunition, body armor, and a notebook that contains what authorities describe as concerning statements. I'm Mike Hempen.
10: A Senate committee voted along party lines Thursday to hold Dr. Anthony Fauci in contempt of Congress over his refusal to answer questions at a hearing and his handling of the COVID-19 pandemic. Steve Futterman reports that instead of having the full Senate vote on the contempt charge, it went directly to the Department of Justice, who will decide Fauci's fate.
24: 1 week after this.
25: It is a total disgrace what you did to this country. Who the f***
0: do you think you were for doing that?
11: The Republican-controlled Senate Homeland Security Committee gathered to consider holding Anthony Fauci in contempt. Last week, Fauci refused to answer all questions, more than 100, resulting in a bit of political theater when Republican Josh Hawley asked Fauci this.
12: What day of the week is it today?
13: On the advice of counsel, I respectfully decline to answer based upon my rights under the Fifth Amendment to the Constitution.
12: What color tie are you wearing?
13: On the advice of counsel.
11: Like last week, it became a battle between Republicans and Democrats, but with the GOP holding an 8-7 majority, the eventual result was pretty clear. Before the vote, both sides spoke. Republican Ron Johnson from Wisconsin.
24: It's been 6 years since the pandemic began. Last Wednesday's hearing was an excellent hearing from a standpoint of legitimate questions being raised, legitimate questions the American people want answers to, legitimate questions that some of them only Anthony Fauci, Saint Fauci, Mr. Science could answer.
11: Democrats accused the GOP of conducting a witch hunt, and Connecticut Senator Richard Blumenthal compared it to the McCarthy era of the 1950s.
25: Even during the darkest days of the McCarthy hearings, counsel were allowed to speak. We denied that opportunity to Dr. Fauci, and we should hear from his counsel.
11: In the end, Fauci was found in contempt. Normally, the next step would be to take the resolution to the full Senate. But with Senate approval virtually impossible, Rand Paul took the resolution directly to the Justice Department. It will now determine whether to bring charges. President Trump stopped short yesterday of saying exactly what he would like to be done, but did say what Fauci did was, in his words, a lot more serious than a lot of crimes. I'm Steve Futterman.
10: Water companies cyber attacked, and a celebrity blogger's live stream sends him to the hospital when America This Week continues after these messages.
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10: Welcome back to America This Week. I'm John Trout. Hackers hit water utilities in at least 7 states this week. Federal investigators still haven't confirmed who's behind it. The new old tech guy, Chuck Palm, is following the story.
32: On July 26, hackers broke into internet-connected controls at water systems in at least 7 different states. Over 30 in Minnesota, 9 more in Michigan, and they went about changing administrators' passwords and knocking some systems into manual mode. These were not fancy exploits, but simple security failures that every systems administrator should already have in place. CISA and FBI have already warned the water sector to lock down those same internet-facing controls. Officials in Michigan and Minnesota both say every system kept running safely, but this hit the pressure and monitoring systems, not your drinking water. The speculation is this playbook matches a 2023 Iran-linked hack on a Pittsburgh area water authority, and it lands amid rising U.S.-Iran tensions. But no official attribution yet, just some pattern recognition. The CISA's fix is free, simply stronger passwords, and taking that connection offline. I'm the new old tech guy, Chuck Palm.
10: Gossip influencer Perez Hilton has landed in the hospital following a troubling live stream that had some viewers calling 911. Entertainment reporter Kevin Carr picks up the story.
1: Celebrity blogger-turned-influencer Perez Hilton was involved in an alarming incident on Tuesday. Hilton, whose real name is Mario Armando Lavandera Jr., broadcast a live stream on TikTok from his home in Miami and appeared to engage in self-harm. Hilton was seen naked and covered in what appeared to be blood. He wielded a large kitchen knife and was cutting himself. In spite of the graphic details, TikTok did not immediately take the content down, which Hilton even acknowledged.
2: I'm surprised TikTok lets this stay.
1: Later, TikTok said this was due to a moderator error. The authorities received multiple calls, and the sheriff's office was quickly dispatched to Hilton's home, heard in this audio obtained by TMZ. Hilton noted the police arrival live.
2: The police are here.
1: A neighbor captured footage of the officers calling on him to come out, heard in this Instagram post from Only in Dade.
3: Mario, Mario,
1: Hilton was treated on the scene and taken to the hospital where he is undergoing a psychological evaluation. Hilton's family released a statement thanking his fans for support and requesting privacy. I'm Kevin Carr.
10: That's our show for today. America This Week is produced by Jeff McKay. I'm John Trout. This is Westwood One.

0: Did you know that $60 billion are lost every year to Medicare fraud?
1: There's a lot of scammers, and they're taking our taxpayer money. 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
26: Hello, everyone. This is Karen Rhodes from the Second Cup. I'll be away all week, but I'm excited to invite you to join me on Wednesday the 12th for a special Second Cup gathering. 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
27: The Deputy Secretary of the USDA says the agency's moving full speed ahead on its One Farmer, One File initiative. Hello, I'm Kellen Havikin with the latest ag headlines on Brownfield. Stephen Vaden tells Brownfield.
28: We're seeking to drag this department into the 21st century and update our computer systems so that farmers can do more business with USDA without having to leave their farm.
27: The Nebraska Public Service Commission is investigating an Ohio-based grain dealer for allegedly not making payments to a producer. The agency received a complaint from a Nebraska farmer who said that the Andersons, Inc. did not pay for a portion of 17 grain deliveries from 2023 to 2024. The Northeast Iowa farm sale recently topped $18,000 per acre. Base Camp County real estate land specialist Randy Thompson says the market is gaining strength.
1: The right piece in the right area, there's still a lot of strong bidding and buyers that demand that high-quality CSR2 ground.
27: The Kansas Livestock Association says a bill recently introduced in the U.S. Senate could strengthen the fight against tick-related diseases in cattle. CEO Matt Teagarden says the Asian longhorn tick and Tularia orientalis continue to create mortality and morbidity issues.
2: In Kansas and across the country, struggling to figure out what to do and feeling a little bit helpless in that. And so this bill that focuses some resources towards this important research is really important.
27: The USDA is reporting a couple of new U.S. export sales to key trading partners. China bought almost 240,000 tons of U.S. soybeans. Mexico purchased nearly 290,000 tons of U.S. corn. The National FFA Foundation says continued membership growth is helping expand opportunities for students across the countries. All 50 states saw a steady rise in the past year. I'm Kellen Havikin for Brownfield.
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0: Good Saturday to you from the Country Financial Studio. It's time once again for RFD Illinois. I'm Delos Yonke.
1: And I'm Jonna Fulcher.
0: Jonna, actually, the two things. A, mm-hmm. Jonna has been such a delight to have around here that we've extended her for another week. All the other interns are done.
1: Yeah.
0: We have you for another week, so you can be with us at the State Fair.
1: I know. I'm very excited to go back to the State Fair once again. Hopefully it's not too hot.
0: And what do you mean by again? Tell me about last year's experience.
1: Well, last year I was at the State Fair all 11 days, including the day before. So I guess kind of 12 or 11 mm-hmm. and a half. But I was the State Fair Queen last year, so I had to be there because I was the official hostess for the fair. So
0: gotcha.
1: I know those fairgrounds pretty well now.
0: Yeah, so give me a couple of things where you're like, wow, I would have had no idea. Give me a little surprise.
1: Some of my... Well, I guess more so my favorite things that I didn't mm-hmm. really know about in previous years visiting, but the ethnic village or the cultural village, that was pretty cool to check out. They have around, I would say, 10 or so different little huts with different cuisine foods from different countries. So that mm-hmm. was kind of cool to explore. And then I also really liked riding on those gondolas, the sky ride thing that goes to the fairgrounds, because I think you can get the best view and you can really map out where you want to hit and where you want to go during this the fair. But I guess uniqueness wise, there's a rock climbing wall in Conservation World too, which I didn't know about. Yeah.
0: Didn't know that either.
1: Yeah. So I got to climb a rock wall last year.
0: All right. So. We'll be down there for a few days starting next week. Stay with us. 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
1: This is Jonna Fulcher, summer intern on the RFD Radio Network, talking with Matt Kay today, our Washington correspondent. There was a markup on the farm bill yesterday, so what happened?
4: Republicans failed to advance the Senate farm bill Thursday amid proxy voting restrictions and the continued dispute with Democrats over SNAP reforms. Chairman Bozeman said that he was going to hold the final vote, which he did. The bill failed 10 to 11. At that point, Bozeman said that they would bring up the bill again after the summer recess. What happened in that vote was that two senators voted by proxy, one being Mitch McConnell, who's been absent with health issues, the other being Tommy Tuberville of Alabama, who was not in the room at the moment the final vote was taken, and they both voted by proxy, which, Jonna, under the committee rules, is not allowed to count in order to win final passage. So the bill failed 10 to 11, a major disappointment for farmers. And the silver lining is that when they come back after the recess, and hopefully having negotiated this issue of SNAP, they will vote again. But there's no guarantee that they will work out this dispute. Had the Republicans prevailed, Democrats could still block the farm bill on the Senate floor, where it needs 60 votes in order to move. The comeback from Amy Klobuchar, the top Democrat on the SNAP issue, was that the error rate that's in the GOP farm bill benefits the higher error rate states over the middle error rate states for 1 year. And she said Democrats were asking for a two-year delay, not 1 year, so that the states have time to adjust and bring down their error rates before they suffer any penalties where they would have to pick up as much as 20% of SNAP costs under Bozeman's final Farm Bill text. And Bozeman said that he accused the Democrats of holding the bill hostage and hurting farmers, but obviously the Democrats feel differently. They think it's important that SNAP recipients not be punished for the error rates, particularly in those middle error rate states, many of them in the Midwest, in order to get those error rates down. On the amendments, there were a number of amendments. Republicans voted down all the Democratic amendments, even though they agreed with some of them, like auditing farm payments, so that they don't go to those, so they only go to those actively farming. There was one GOP amendment that passed on a bipartisan vote. Majority Leader John Thune, who's a member of the committee, he proposed an amendment that tasks USDA and the Trade Representative's Office with finding a WTO-compliant path forward on country of origin labeling for beef. So that basically was it, but the final vote, again, 10 to 11, and the vote was not successful to advance the farm bill.
1: So what is the Senate's end game?
4: Yeah, well, the end game right now is to pass a continuing budget resolution. It's going to be different than the House, but they needed to do this to keep the lights on at the start of the new fiscal year, October 1st, because the Senate has not passed any of its regular spending bills. The House has passed all of them, and so they're headed down this path where they need a stopgap measure. The other issue on the table is a supplemental funding bill for the Iran war. It includes $12 billion in new farm aid, but the majority leader doesn't think the votes are there to pass that simply because it's got parts of the controversial SAVE Act, those voter ID measures that most Democrats oppose and some Republicans also oppose.
1: Matt Kay, Washington correspondent. I'm Jonna Fulcher, summer intern on the RFD Radio Network. Here's why Henry County farmer Mark Guthrie relies on FarmWeekNow.com.
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1: This is Jonna Fulcher, summer intern on the RFD Radio Network. This week, I was at the Effingham County Fair with Philip Hartke, who is the Fair Board President of the Effingham County Fair, where this year they have a special exhibit making its appearance in only a few states.
7: The Freedom 250 trailer, the Veterans Administration has constructed six of these trailers. They're traveling all over the United States. What it is, it's they take a semi and expand it into a museum. The museum then becomes a room that's 24 foot by 42 foot, and it has in it five or six interactive screens where you can take a test on your knowledge of the Constitution and the the government and everything else. When you walk into the room, it looks like a portrait of George Washington, but in reality, the minute that he detects motion, then George Washington starts moving and talking to you. And if you move within that room, he will turn and he will look at you and keep you in his eye. As you move, he moves on the screen. It's really a neat deal. And then it has all kinds of information about the Constitution, the timeline of the different battles, and it has one wall of 50 famous people, the 250 years of the history of the country. It has athletic stars, Muhammad Ali, Babe Ruth, and in the religious, it has all kinds of people from back in the political side. It has John Kennedy, and it turned the picture around. It tells you all about John Kennedy, John Glenn, the first astronaut to landed on the moon. Different historical famous people, and you turn the portrait around and read all about it. It's pretty neat. It's air conditioned. Part of the agreement for to get the Freedom 250 Museum was it had to be an event that was longer than 4 days. It had to be all on asphalt. They wouldn't put it if it was on grass. It had to be open to the public, young and old, with no extra charge. We filled all those bills. And then it had to be within 5 or 6 hours of the next stop. Well, I think the museum here leaves our fair and it goes on to the Iowa State Fair.
8: Wow.
7: But this museum is there are 11 state fairs that have this museum in our facility: Indiana, Missouri, Arkansas, Kentucky, Tennessee, Texas. They all get this museum, but we're the only stop for this museum in the state of Illinois at the present time.
8: So
7: we're lucky to get it. We're glad to have it. I think they had 935 people went through it the first day of the fair. The people, when we went to see it in Indiana, the people told me that the last day is always the busiest day because word gets around town that it is a great museum. It's air conditioned. There's no charge. If you don't go in there and find out something you didn't know about the Constitution, you're not looking very hard.
1: All fairs have fun for all ages, but in Effingham County, they truly bring kids from all over the county to experience a special tradition.
7: We have horse racing every day. On Friday, the 4-H kids are done with their shows. The auction has been completed. It's their day to relax. We still have harness racing that day. So on Friday afternoon, about 3 o'clock, we ask the kids to come out of the grandstand, different age groups, and then they race the length of the grandstand. And for every kid that comes out, they get a free ice cream cone and they get a free dollar bill. Last year, we had 350 kids come out of the grandstand on a Friday afternoon to do foot races in front of the grandstand. How many county fairs do you know of that had 350 kids of 16 years or less to come out of the grandstand? A lot of people don't get 300 people in a grandstand, let alone 300 kids.
8: Right. Yeah.
7: And it's a great Saturday morning picture in the local newspaper to have 25 or 35-year-olds run the foot race in front of the grandstand.
1: Philip Hartke with the Effingham County Fair Board. 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
0: My weekly livestock summary. Well, we lost a couple of dollars on some cattle contracts. October live down 192 from Friday to Friday, settling 225.27. December we're down 280, 224.15. September feeder cattle contracts gained $1.45 over the course of the week to 345.22. October feeders dropped 43 cents, 354.92. October lean hogs down 263 at 82.22. December down 210. 73.57. The daily hog summary on Friday showed cutout values at 99.26. Iowa Southern Minnesota weighted average at 98.36. National average live price between 65.75 and 77.75. Illinois direct hog market was 62 to 72 on Friday, a couple dollars higher than the week before. Heavy sound top of 52 was $3 higher than the week before. In fed cattle market, United Producers Shelbyville, early in the week, choice steers and average 227 to 242. U Producers Salem, 2.25 to 240. Fairview called their market steady to a couple of dollars lower. Choice steers 228 to 238.50. Heifers 228 to 238. In Greenville, fed cattle market was 230 to 235. High yielding and prime lots 236 to 240. Box beef cutout values on Friday had choice down $4.11, 363.86. Selects at 349.78 with a spread then of $14.08 between two grades. 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
8: From the Illinois State Water Survey at the University of Illinois Prairie Research Institute, this is Illinois State Climatologist Trent Ford. The first full week of August is in the books, and the last month of summer has started a bit cooler and wetter than average. Average temperatures this week range from the low 70s in northern Illinois to the mid-70s in southern Illinois, between 1 and 4 degrees below normal. High humidity and cloud cover limited how far nighttime temperatures could drop, but it also kept daytime temperatures pretty moderate. A few places had daytime highs in the 60s last week, including 69 in Rockford and Ottawa. We were in a bit of a disturbed weather pattern this week as well, with multiple rounds of scattered storms that produced some pretty big rainfall gradients. 7-day totals range from around 3/4 of an inch in west central Illinois to nearly 5 inches in the Chicagoland area. Even with the wetter weather this week, most of the state has been 1 to 2 inches drier than average going back to the start of July, with the strong exceptions of the Chicagoland, the St. Louis Metro East area, and far southern Illinois, which have been abundantly wet. Speaking of the Chicago area, the National Weather Service up there wrapped up its summary of very strong storms that moved through northern Illinois on July 27th. Those storms produced 7 tornadoes stretching from Glen Ellen to Romeoville. Most impressive from that system was the non-tornadic straight-line winds, which exceeded 100 miles per hour in some areas. This included a 104-mile-per-hour wind gust measured in Monee, among the strongest wind gusts recorded in state history. A bit more summer-like heat will build in this weekend and early next week, with highs in the upper 80s to low 90s, before a cold front moves through the middle of next week. Scattered storms will mill about the state this weekend, but likely not producing much total rainfall. However, more widespread storms and rain will accompany the midweek cold front, bringing up to 1 to 4 inches of additional rain over the next 7 days. The highest totals are expected in northern and central Illinois, but virtually the entire state is expected to get at least 1 inch next week. The rain will be a good way to help finish out any late planted corn and give beans a last push of moisture as we head toward the fall. Farther out, the outlooks continue to show mixed temperature patterns swinging between cooler and warmer than normal conditions in mid-August, but a wetter-than-average pattern that will last at least through the third week of the month. This is Illinois State Climatologist Trent Ford wishing everyone a happy, healthy weekend.
0: Let's check the markets. Joe Camp, Comstock Investments, how'd we do first week of August?
9: It was a mostly slow note for grain futures this week, and that was a transition from the last of July, those final several days weaker for grain futures, mostly because speculators were closing out of long positions that they'd held to their benefit. It was an up month last month for corn, soybeans, and wheat. Some pre-weekend selling this last weekend ahead of the rains, and that was generally the case this week, that we took on a more bearish weather market influence, reversing some of the concern that had developed. Now, that's still very much worry that's going to remain in place across the western corn belt, certainly across the southern plains. We talk about very dire conditions in Nebraska, Kansas, but you have this improvement back home. We look at the forecast as well, and it seems to have a chance for rain about every single day next week in the central portion of the state. And it's this better outlook ahead for the eastern corn belt that still drives what could be record expectations or close to it. There's a lot of calls for expecting a new statewide corn yield record in Iowa. It's going to be hard to live up to these last couple of years in Illinois, some very impressive record totals in this state. But beyond that, of course, the subject of interest leading into the August crop report. That'll be on Wednesday, the 12th next week. Not just supply side updates, but also revisions possible on the demand side. And that's what this market's caught in between: more negative leaning weather and supply side influences for now, but positive demand influences when you talk about exports, record strong corn, interest from China on the soybeans as well.
0: Joe Camp, Comstock Investments.
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0: Hey, you know, a great way to reach farmers, reach those in agriculture, is through local radio. In fact, Srita, from the National Association of Farm Broadcasters, they have research that shows that farmers listen. 87% say they listen 3-plus days a week. 74% say they listen 4-plus days per week. We're proud to be able to provide a service for stations all over the state that touch farmers at a very direct level.
10: Indeed, and local.

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0: That's all the time we have for RFD Illinois. We mentioned, Jonna, your summer intern. So what's the plan? School starts soon, actually, doesn't it?
4: Yes, a quick turnaround. Since my last days at the State Fair on the 15th, I'll have that Sunday on the 16th to get everything in order and go back to school on the 17th already. So, yeah, I'll be a senior at Illinois State.
0: Gotcha. Are you on pace for May then?
4: I should be. Yeah, hopefully, unless there's any surprises down the road. But, yep, May graduation.
0: Well, glad we still have you for one more week. And folks can come see her at the fair and say, I heard you on the radio this summer. You did really well.
4: Hopefully, that'd be nice.
0: Yeah. Thanks for joining us. I'm Delos Yonke.
4: And I'm Jonna Fulcher. Have a good day.
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14: Here is your LaSalle County weather forecast for your Saturday and a quick look through Sunday night. It'll be mostly sunny day today with a high near 83. Mostly clear skies tonight and a low around 66. Your Sunday, partly sunny with afternoon showers possible and a high near 87. About a 50% chance of showers and thunderstorms on your Sunday night as well under mostly cloudy skies and a low of 72.

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0: player right there, baby, come back if you would. A little begging and pleading going on for sure. I Got a Name on the way for you with Jim Croce. 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And the Beach Boys waiting in the wings.
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0: So all you got to do, just get up, go to that door, and let them in, if you would. Paul McCartney and Wings, and let them in to wind down that set. Getting back to it in a moment or two, Marshall Tucker Band. Boy, this will take you down memory lane. Heard it in a love song. Can't be wrong. We'll have that for you in a moment or two, guaranteed.
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1: Here is your LaSalle County weather forecast for your Saturday and a quick look through Sunday night. It'll be a mostly sunny day today with a high near 83. Mostly clear skies tonight and a low around 66. Your Sunday, partly sunny with afternoon showers possible and a high near 87. About a 50% chance of showers and thunderstorms on your Sunday night as well under mostly cloudy skies and a low of 72.
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0: Well, I don't blame you if you're doing a little sing-along right there with that one. That is easy to sing along with. Come, sail away. Ain't nothing wrong with that invite either. There you go with Styx with the invite. If you would, show me the way. Peter Frampton on the way for you in a moment or two in the Four Tops right around the corner.
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0: From the movie Butch Cassidy and the Sundance Kid, a great, great movie. If you've never seen it, boy, you got to check it out. That's a fun one right there for sure. And from that movie, Raindrops Keep Falling on My Head. B.J. Thomas helping us out. Never Can Do It, Never Can Say Goodbye. The Jackson 5 with a fine one right there, moments away and lined out and ready to go for you after them. Oh, we'll both find out here pretty quick.
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4: Here is your LaSalle County weather forecast for your Saturday and a quick look through Sunday night. It'll be mostly sunny day today with a high near 83. Mostly clear skies tonight and a low around 66. Your Sunday, partly sunny with afternoon showers possible and a high near 87. About a 50% chance of showers and thunderstorms on your Sunday night as well, under mostly cloudy skies and a low of 72. You're a rich

Well, I'd say this will get your hips moving back and forth and do a little dancing on this one. R-E-S-P-E-C-T. Here you go with the Queen of Soul, Aretha Franklin.

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0: He's got them, and he'd like to share one right there with you. Two tickets to Paradise, and there you have it. Eddie Money. Oh, easy to sing along with that one, no doubt. All right now with Free coming up in a moment or two and soon to follow, not that far away, the Searchers lined out and ready to go.
1: 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I'm away from the morning show for just a couple, 3 weeks. Hopefully we'll be back before the end of August. In the meantime, Lou Ann Lindsay will be filling in with some of her favorite music between 7 and 11. I'll be back hopefully before the end of August, live here on 93.5. 1430 WCMY and streaming at 1430 WCMY.com.

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0: Well, apparently don't need that sunshine around today, so just move on some other direction right there. Jonathan Edwards kind of laying it on the line. Looking out my back door, enjoying the peaceful, relaxing time, getting off the road. Creedence Clearwater Revival, getting us all the details in a moment or two for sure.
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12: Here is your LaSalle County weather forecast for your Saturday and a quick look through Sunday night. It'll be mostly sunny day today with a high near 83. Mostly clear skies tonight and a low around 66. Your Sunday, partly sunny with afternoon showers possible and a high near 87. About a 50% chance of showers and thunderstorms on your Sunday night as well under mostly cloudy skies and a low of 72.

just a couple of silhouettes we are, minding our own business, and somebody's trying to peek in on us. Imagine that. Spell Knight playing the greatest hits of the 60s, 70s, and more. It's Cream.

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0: It's 10cc. This is Bill Nye playing the super hits of the 60s, 70s, and more with the Righteous Brothers. Coming up next.
1: Hello, everyone. This is Karen Rhodes from the Second Cup. 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

0: I like surprises. Well, most of the time anyway. Chicago, and this is Bill Knight. Happy Saturday. Coming up, we got the foundations to build you up.
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3: Here is your LaSalle County weather forecast for your Saturday and a quick look through Sunday night. It'll be a mostly sunny day today with a high near 83. Mostly clear skies tonight and a low around 66. Your Sunday, partly sunny with afternoon showers possible and a high near 87. About a 50% chance of showers and thunderstorms on your Sunday night as well under mostly cloudy skies and a low of 72. Try to see

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0: ground moving under my feet. I know it's going to happen because I've seen the movie before. Carole King, and this is Bill Knight. Glad to be here with you. Love you for listening. Captain and Tennille, love will keep us together even on shaky grounds. Coming up next.
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0: I watch the tide roll in, and I watch it roll away again, just sitting on the dock of the bay, chilling all day long. It's Otis. This is Bill Knight serving up the greatest hits of the 60s and 70s. We got more of your faves on the way. Coming up, we're going to hear from B.T.O.
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1: Here is your LaSalle County weather forecast for your Saturday and a quick look through Sunday night. It'll be a mostly sunny day today with a high near 83. Mostly clear skies tonight and a low around 66. Your Sunday, partly sunny with afternoon showers possible and a high near 87. About a 50% chance of showers and thunderstorms on your Sunday night as well under mostly cloudy skies and a low of 72.

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0: what you are, Cecilia. I'll declare it right now. You're nothing but a heartbreaker. That's Simon and Garfunkel, and this is Bill Knight playing the greatest hits of the 60s, 70s, and more. War coming up for us next.
1: My Aussie friends had this phrase, and the phrase was fair dinkum. 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

0: hot, baby. We're going to have to call the fire department to cool you down. It's Nick Gilder, and this is Bill Knight. We're keeping the hits cooking, though, the greatest hits of the 60s and 70s. On the way, it's ELO.
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1: Here is your LaSalle County weather forecast for your Saturday night. And a quick look through Sunday night. It'll be mostly clear tonight. The low around 66, partly sunny skies to start your Sunday, with afternoon showers possible and a high near 87. Sunday night, 50% chance of showers and thunderstorms under mostly cloudy skies and a low of 72.

Louie. It's Stories on 93.5, 1430 WCMY. Community music and you, and I'm Lou, and it's the weekend, and there's plenty to do. And I'm going to be with you all afternoon because the White Sox don't play until 5:30 tonight. And they're at home. They're playing against the Guardians. We'll have that game here. But in the meantime, the Farmers, Makers, and Market is still going on till 12:30 in town. It's Mendota Sweet Corn Festival, it's Streeter Fest, and so many other things happening.

0: Standing in the Summer Rain with Johnny Rivers on 93.5, 1430 WCMY. Looking for the whys and wherefores for the concert in Streeter tonight? Well, I've got that for you. We got all kinds of things going on in our area, and Brett Michaels was supposed to be in Streeter tonight. He dropped out because of health reasons. His doctor said that he needed to stay home and rest and get healthier, so he's doing that. And that disappointment to me, because I like Brett Michaels. But one of the most intriguing people on earth to me is Gene Simmons, and Gene Simmons' band is in Streeter tonight. So if you are going to North Point Plaza, the gates open at 5. The concert starts at 7. And that is the headliner tonight, Gene Simmons and the Gene Simmons Band. And, now, if you are wondering what else is going on in Streeter, tomorrow they have music all day, and that's absolutely free. And then they have fireworks tomorrow night. That's all a part of Streeter Fest. We'll talk about some of the other events going on in our area coming up on 93.5, 1430 WCMY.
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0: It's the Little River Band doing a little reminiscing on 93.5 1430 WCIY. Oh, I'll admit I do that all the time. I reminisce about the Sweet Corn Festival. One Sweet Corn Festival, I took my mom on Sunday to see the parade, and then we went for the free sweet corn after. And you know, they have all this free sweet corn, and they roast it in this big steam engine steamer, and it is so good. And my mom said, I think that's the best sweet corn I've ever had. I think because it was free, that's why she thought it was so good. But it was. It was very tasty. And that's going to be happening tomorrow. But in Streeter tonight, there's great music, and all day there's activities. There's flea market, and all of that is going on today and tomorrow as well. And so plenty of things happening for the Sweet Corn Festival. If you're headed up to Mendota, don't forget, take us along.
1: 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I'm away from the morning show for just a couple, 3 weeks. Hopefully, we'll be back before the end of August. In the meantime, Lou Ann Lindsay will be filling in with some of her favorite music between 7 and 11. I'll be back, hopefully, before the end of August, live here on 93.5, 1430 WCIY, and streaming at 1430 WCIY.com.

0: 1430 WCMY. Okay, so I covered a couple of festivals in our area. Did you know Winona is having a big festival today, too? Yeah, today and tomorrow. Today is their semi-truck light show, which promises to be kind of interesting. That gets underway at from 7 until 11 tonight. And then they have fireworks at 9 p.m., and then live music uptown in the pavilion. And then tomorrow they have a car, semi-truck, and tractor show, and awards, and a parade, and a burnout contest. A burnout contest. Oh, that's kind of fun. I haven't seen people do burnouts since I was a teenager when we had those, you know, heavy Chevys.
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1: Here is your LaSalle County weather forecast for your Saturday night. And a quick look through Sunday night. It'll be mostly clear tonight. A low around 66, partly sunny skies to start your Sunday, with afternoon showers possible and a high near 87. Sunday night, 50% chance of showers and thunderstorms under mostly cloudy skies and a low of 72.

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Today in history, something very important happened. It was 1899 when A.T. Marshall became a really big person in my life. He worked for Brockton. He was from Brockton, Massachusetts, and...

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0: air that I breathe on 93.5, 1430 WCMY. I want to tell you about something that's happening tomorrow, because if I wait until I come in at noon, it's going to be almost over. So I better tell you about it today. And I'm talking about a free meal. The Open Table United Church of Christ is doing it again. They're at 910 Columbus Street in Ottawa. And their free meal this Sunday is at noon, and it's featuring barbecue pork chops, corn on the cob, corn off the cob, I guess it is, mac and cheese, and also cucumber and tomato salad. Oh, plus dessert. It's a perfect summer meal. That's Open Table United Church of Christ. They're 910 Columbus Street in Ottawa, and it is their free meal Sunday starting at noon.
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0: wait to get to know you. 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And if you'd like to get to know us, well, just go to our website, 1430WCMY.com. And you're going to find all kinds of information about what's going on in the area and about us, because we like to be the center of things going on in the area. All excited about next week. Debate days start on the 15th. And it's a chance to, like, relive debate history in our community. Throughout the debate days, you're going to find all kinds of events, like live entertainment, experiences that bring Ottawa's history to life. There's going to be a Lincoln-Douglas debate reenactment, and also debate days parade, and historic tours going on around the area. Lots of fun things planned around debate days, and that starts next weekend. Right here in downtown Ottawa.
1: Hello, everyone. This is Karen Rhodes from the Second Cup. I'll be away all week, but I'm excited to invite you to join me on Wednesday the 12th for a special Second Cup gathering. Looking forward to being with you right here on WCMY.

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0: always like that one. 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I'm Lou. Glad to have you along. I was talking about debate days, and I guess if you are still looking to be in the parade, they're still taking registrations. One of the biggest highlights of debate days is going to be the debate days parade, and they want the community to be represented. They said businesses, nonprofits, schools, clubs, organizations, they're all encouraged to participate by entering a float, a vehicle, a walking group, or other creative display. If you'd like to know more, contact the Visitor Center, the Ottawa Visitor Center, and they'll get you some information on how you can get registered for the parade. I know one of the exciting things about the parade is that they have a really huge Abraham Lincoln balloon, and they were, I don't know if they're still looking for people, walkers, to walk the balloon down the street. You know, kind of like Macy's has the people that walk and tether the balloon. Yeah, this thing, Abraham Lincoln, he's going to be upright walking down the streets of Ottawa. How cool is that?
1: Someone had a birthday.
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there is your LaSalle County weather forecast for your Saturday night. And a quick look through Sunday night. It'll be mostly clear tonight. Below around 66. Partly sunny skies to start your Sunday with afternoon showers possible and a high near 87. Sunday night, 50% chance of showers and thunderstorms under mostly cloudy skies and a low of 72. 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

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We are your White Sox station, and something interesting is happening on Tuesday. You might want to turn on the radio, but you might want to also tune in the TV, because it is going to be White Sox Pope Hat Day at the ballpark. That's right. On Tuesday, August 11th, it's a night game with the Reds, and they're giving out White Sox Pope Crazy is that? It sounds cool. I want a White Sox Pope hat. Here comes Janis Joplin on 93.5, 1430 WCMY.

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0: Can you even talk to an operator anymore on the phone? 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I was talking about debate days, and it actually kicks off next week, but it runs for an entire week, too. And so on Saturday, the 22nd, there's going to be an old-time fair. Now, this could be kind of cool. They're going to have all kinds of interesting things, foods and crafts and all kinds of stuff, and admission is absolutely free. It's all going on downtown Ottawa. A day of old-fashioned fun for the whole family, including a watermelon eating contest, a ducky derby, and so much more. So that promises to be fun. That is the 22nd, the second weekend of Debate Days Fair, and it's going to be a week-long event all right here in Ottawa as they celebrate the Lincoln-Douglas debate, the anniversary of, and you know, it is the country's anniversary, so it seems really great to celebrate that political event, too.
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0: WCMY. I'm Lou. I'm here every weekend from noon until 6. And lately, I've been filling in for Jay LeSueur in the mornings as well, so I hope you'll join me then. Birthdays today include Dustin Hoffman, the actor from The Graduate and Rain Man and Tootsie. He's 89 years old. Larry Wilcox from Chips is 79. Keith Carradine, Snatch the Pebble from My Hand, Grasshopper. He is 77 today. Donnie Most from Happy Days, 73. Deborah Norville, the journalist, Inside Edition, she's 68. Ricky Rocket, the drummer from Poison, is 65. The Edge, the musician from U2, the guitarist, is 65 today as well. And Princess Beatrice, British royalty, is 38 years old today. Those are some of the birthdays on our list. If it's your birthday, happy birthday.
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0: is When Will I See You Again on 93.5, 1430 WCMY. It was on this date in history that the there was something really incredible patented. The year was 1911, and the millionth patent was filed in the United States Patent Office. The millionth by 1911. Can you imagine how many patents have been filed since then? The patent, the millionth patent, was granted to Francis Holton. What did he invent? He invented a tubeless vehicle tire. 1911. Wow. We've come a long way with tires, haven't we?
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1: Here is your LaSalle County weather forecast for your Saturday night. And a quick look through Sunday night. It'll be mostly clear tonight. The low around 66, partly sunny skies to start your Sunday, with afternoon showers possible and a high near 87. Sunday night, 50% chance of showers and thunderstorms under mostly cloudy skies and a low of 72.

It was on this date in history that something big happened at Wrigley Field. I bet you can guess when I say it was something big that happened at Wrigley Field. No, it wasn't something that the actual Cubs did. It was something that the ballpark did. It was on this date in 1988 that they turned on the lights at Wrigley Field for the first time, making it the last major league stadium to have only

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0: Hold Me Closer, Tony Danza. Oh, no, just Tiny Dancer. Elton John on 93.5, 1430 WCMY. I'm Lou, glad to have you along for the afternoon. Today is International Sleep Under the Stars Night. Hey, that's kind of cool. I haven't done that in ages. But I don't know. All of a sudden, the mosquitoes have found me tasty. I hadn't had problems with mosquitoes for quite a long while. For whatever reason, they just didn't bite me. But now, it seems like they are. Are you having problems with mosquitoes, too? Yeesh. We have plenty of them.
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0: I had to pick one. That might be my favorite Crosby, Stills, and Nash song, Southern Cross. 93.5, 1430, WCMY. I, for many years, did not really get bit by mosquitoes. For some reason, they just didn't want my blood. But all of a sudden, I have been attacked by mosquitoes again. And at a music festival in the Netherlands, researchers recently invited 500 people to shove their arms into boxes that were filled with mosquitoes. You know, sounds like a real blast, doesn't it? But it was actually a study. After each session, researchers compared mosquito interest with the participants' habits and behavior. One pattern readily caught on. It caught their attention. People who drank beer attracted more mosquitoes. Drinkers were 1.35 times more likely to get landed on and bit than those that didn't. That's a noticeable jump, even at a crowd that was all sweaty and soaked with sunscreen and everything else. They still like the beer drinkers the most.
1: 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I'm away from the morning show for just a couple, 3 weeks. Hopefully we'll be back before the end of August. In the meantime, Lou Ann Lindsay will be filling in with some of her favorite music between 7 and 11. I'll be back hopefully before the end of August, live here on 93.5 1430 WCMY and streaming at 1430 WCMY.com.

0: Trippin' with the Beatles on 93.5, 1430 WCLY. Looking for something to do tomorrow afternoon? How about checking out my friends? I have some friends in a group called the Prairie Singers. They're going to be performing tomorrow on Columbus Street here in Ottawa. And it's the Prairie Singers are going to be in the Great Hall as they present a special patriotic concert offering an afternoon of music that celebrates American heritage and unity and community spirit. It all is good fun and good music, and $10 is a suggested donation. Again, that address, 910 Columbus Street here in Ottawa. Catch the Prairie Singers tomorrow.
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1: Here is your LaSalle County weather forecast for your Saturday night. And a quick look through Sunday night. It'll be mostly clear tonight. Low around 66, partly sunny skies to start your Sunday, with afternoon showers possible and a high near 87. Sunday night, 50% chance of showers and thunderstorms under mostly cloudy skies and a low of 72.

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We are your White Sox station. Where are the White Sox? Well, they don't play till this evening, and they are at home against the Nationals. About 5:35 is the pregame, and we'll have it here for you on 93.5, 1430 WCMY, as we do every White Sox game. So stick around. White Sox baseball coming up tonight. In the meantime, great music for you.

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0: How long has this been going on? It's Ace on 93.5, 1430 WCMY with Lou asking you to look to the stars tonight if you're out past midnight. The skies are going to be full of meteors. Tonight is the Eta Eridanids meteor shower, and it actually is going on through September 10th, so you may see some other shooting stars. But tonight, they say you can see up to 5 fast-moving shooting stars per hour. Now, they suggest that you look after midnight. They also suggest that you go out about 20 to 30 minutes before actual viewing so your eyes adjust to the night sky. Yes, you can see them with your naked eye. You don't need a telescope or you don't need binoculars. They are saying you can see them with your naked eyes. And they said make sure that you're in a good place that's a lot of dark, not street lights or things like that. But, hey, if you're in town, you might still catch one here or there.
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0: Chain Melody. It's the Righteous Brothers on 93.5, 1430 WCMY. These guys should be in chains because they're idiots. Three would-be thieves broke into a bank in northern Malaysia. They failed to make off with any cash because they yanked out the wrong machine. They yanked out a check depositing machine instead of the automated cash machine, and they got zilch, except some time behind bars.
1: Hello, everyone. This is Karen Rhodes from The Second Cup. I'll be away all week, but I'm excited to invite you to join me on Wednesday the 12th for a special Second Cup gathering. 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

0: Woman on 93.5, 1430 WCMY. Gosh, you know, the day is almost getting by me, and it is Frozen Custard Day. I didn't realize that. I better go get myself a big one. It was also Garage Sale Day, and some other interesting days include Bowling Day, Dollar Day, and today is Zucchini Day. You know what you're supposed to do on Zucchini Day? You're supposed to take a zucchini and hide it on your neighbor's porch. You'd get that if you've ever grown zucchini. You wind up with so many of them all at one time, you don't know what to do with them. You start passing them out to anybody that will take one. It's that time when you go to church and you come back to your car and you find a zucchini on the driver's seat.
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1: Here is your LaSalle County weather forecast for your Saturday night. And a quick look through Sunday night. It'll be mostly clear tonight. The low around 66, partly sunny skies to start your Sunday, with afternoon showers possible and a high near 87. Sunday night, 50% chance of showers and thunderstorms under mostly cloudy skies and a low of 72.

Green, and I am so tired of being alone on 93.5, 1430 WCMY. If you're tired of being alone, maybe you should get a cat. I have a friend, and I think that cat saved his life when he got that. He adopted it from the shelter. And the reason I mention that is it's National Cat Day, and cats can be great companions and can bring a lot of joy to your life and also a lot of excitement when they start to cough up a furball.

0: 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We are your White Sox station. The White Sox, they get underway about 5:30 tonight. They are taking on the Guardians. They're at home, and 5:30 is the start time for the pregame right here on 93.5, 1430 WCMY. So we're just minutes away from that. In the meantime, I hope you'll join me tomorrow. I'll be in at 12 noon. Ugh.
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1: Jeff is off today. Honored to be with you on this historic day in franchise history. I'm Jesse Rogers. This is the White Sox pregame show, a very special pregame show, as we will join the Ozzie Guillen jersey retirement ceremony in just a few moments as we move on quickly through this Advantage Dealer Group peak pregame show. 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We'll bring you that live in just a few moments. Coming up in the sixth inning today will be the Gateway to the Booth. 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Jesse Rogers again with you. I'll have the pre- and post-game show for you. The Ozzie Guillen retirement ceremony just coming up, the jersey retirement ceremony. He's not retiring. We're retiring the jersey number. Number 13 will never be worn again by a White Sox player. This is the Advantage Dealership pregame show on the ESPN 1000 Hard Rock Casino White Sox Radio Network.
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Tonight, for Will Venable, it'll be Sam Antonacci leading off in left field. Muna Takamura-Kami's at first base. Miguel Vargas at third. Colson Montgomery is your shortstop. Andrew Benintendi is the DH. Braden Montgomery is in right field. Tristan Peters is in center. Chase Meidroth at second. And Jerome Romo will be batting ninth, doing the catching. We are moments away from joining the Ozzie Guillen jersey retirement ceremony. We'll do that in just a second. Time to take a look at our pitching matchup presented by Costa Ivone. When accidents happen, don't make a mistake. Don't